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1: Let's take a look at the NT weather for this weekend. Darwin, 32 and sunny. Palmerston, sunny and 32. Tiwi Islands, 31 and sunny. Jabiru, sunny and 31. Wattair, 31 and sunny. Borroloola, sunny and 29. Nhulunbuy, 29 and cloudy. And Alice Springs, sunny and 19.

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1: My name is Caleb. In the studio with us, we have a special guest who's joining us today to discuss some of the big things going on over in Palmerston. That is the mayor of Palmerston, Athena Pascoe-Bell.
2: Good morning.
1: Thank you for joining us.
2: Thanks for having me again.
1: So yes, we've just come off a lot of big events that have gone over in Palmerston, including NAIDOC Week, which I'm sure you are part of, as well as other big things such as the Youth Festival.
2: Youth Festival was really fantastic. Another great week of events. I think our biggest attendance yet, so growing every year, which is great.
1: Awesome. Yeah.
2: Yeah.
1: What did you do? Did you dress up as anything this year?
2: Look, I didn't this year because I spent a lot of my time and energy helping my daughter with her costume.
1: Oh, of course. But no, it turned out to be a pretty spectacular event. And from what I can tell, the people out there, the word on the street, they had a lot of fun.
2: Yep, it was definitely a lot of fun again this year. And we're looking forward to running it again next year. So, yep.
1: Wonderful. So yes, we do have you in to talk about a lot of the things going on. Let's go through the boring stuff first.
2: The boring
1: stuff. The council
2: stuff.
1: Municipal plan. Yes. It's important though.
2: It is important. We've adopted our municipal plan and endorsed our long-term financial plan for 2026-27. It basically sets out council's services for the next year. We're still delivering on our key infrastructure and we've got our key priorities ahead. Continuing with free parking and free entry into Swell, investment in roads, parks and playgrounds, upgrades to the library and further development of the Zakoli Community Hub. So, yep, that's the boring stuff.
1: Fair enough.
2: Also at the moment, we have community engagement for Marlow Lagoon Recreation Area Master Plan. So we're seeking feedback from the community about what they think we should be doing at Marlow Lagoon. So that includes things about what you love about the area and want to keep, what could be improved, what should be added to the area for the future, and what should be done differently. So consultation is open until the 12th of August, so there's plenty of time to get involved. Even though we don't have any funding secured for any development or improvements there at the moment, this master plan will help guide what we should be doing there into the future. So that's great. We also have our community satisfaction survey, which is open now and underway. We do this every year to basically check how we are going with everything that we provide to the community. You might receive a call from you might receive a call from our research partner asking you to take part in this. So if you do receive a phone call, please participate.
1: Alrighty.
2: Other events, we've already spoken about the Palmerston Youth Festival, which was great, but with the dry season well and truly underway, we still have a full event calendar, including things like Brekkie in the Park, Flicknicks, and Live at the Lakes. So we also
1: it's a talent festival, isn't it, Live at the Lake?
2: Oh, it's not a it is a talent festival. So we have local artists come in and perform. There's food trucks. It's just an opportunity to have a chilled and relaxed afternoon and listen to some local talent.
1: Wonderful.
2: We also have the Palmerston Festival returning. The Darwin Festival in Palmerston returning on the 14th and 15th of August in Goyder Square. Friday night is a free family fiesta happening in conjunction with the Friday night markets. And Saturday night is a ticketed event. It's Global Rhythms. So there'll be a journey through rhythm and culture. And I think there's probably going to be something in there for everyone. It's looking to be quite a good program for that Saturday night. You can get your tickets through the Darwin Festival website. Some other exciting news, our Zakoli pump track won a national award, which was very exciting. So we won an award for productivity through infrastructure at the National Awards for Local Government.
1: What is a pump track?
2: Pump track, it's
1: like a techno song, right? To get people pumped up, pump track.
2: Not music related. No, I think skateboards, but you can ride bike.
1: Yeah, okay. BMX track.
2: Non-motorized scooters, skates, skateboards. So it's basically a track with lots of bends and sort of small jumps.
1: Oh, I know which one.
2: Yeah,
1: it's like a weird, it's not so much an obstacle course, but it's like an oval-shaped track, right? Yeah.
2: Yep. Yeah. With lots of little jumps and curves in it. So
1: these new kids and their new words.

0: track.
1: Yeah, but it's very exciting. You know, winning a national award for that was absolutely great. We also received an honourable mention for our domestic violence action plan. So, you know, two really good recognitions there for the city of Palmerston. We also have our desexing program running. We have a limited number of $50 pet desexing vouchers available for Palmerston residents. So if you need to desex your dog or cat, now it's a great time to take advantage of that program. The vouchers can be collected from our customer service team at the Civic Centre, and they can be redeemed at University Avenue Vet or the ARC Animal Hospital.
0: There we go. I think that's important, incredibly important. As we keep discussing it, desexing your cats especially, incredibly important.
1: A lot of people,
0: feral cats. People just let their cat have kittens. Kittens go off into the bush sometimes, and then there goes a whole ecosystem.
1: And, you know, pets are really good company, especially for people who might live on their own or they might be elderly. So we want to encourage pet ownership. Pets are good for kids as well. But, yeah, you don't want them breeding, and then you don't know what to do with the puppies or the kittens. So this is a really good opportunity. If you have a pet that you need to get desexed before they start breeding, grab that $50 voucher, and then you can get your dog or your cat desexed at one of those two vet clinics in Palmerston.
0: Yeah, no, I agree. Pets are important. We're getting a little sausage dog this weekend, so I'm very excited for that.
1: Oh, that's going to be...
0: The Wiener Schnitzel. Well, there we go. Is there anything else you'd like to mention while we got you in the studio?
1: I think that's about it.
0: Alrighty, fair enough. Well, thank you very much for joining us.
1: Thank you.
0: That was the Mayor of Palmerston, Athena Pascoe-Bell. More music up next.
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1: Let's take a look at the NT weather for this weekend. Darwin, 32 and sunny. Palmerston, sunny and 32. Tiwi Islands, 31 and sunny. Jabiru, sunny and 31. Wadair, 31 and sunny. Borroloola, sunny and 29. Nhulunbuy, 29 and cloudy. And Alice Springs, sunny and 19.

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Which brings me to this song. I love this song. 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

0: That was Troy Cassidaly and Jimmy Barnes with Bird on a Wire, a song written by Leonard Cohen. 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

0: Yes, and there we heard from Brendan Chakabor, or Bundy, and that was Lifestyles. 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

0: 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You have tuned in to The Grassroots Show over on First Nations Radio. 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
1: Let's take a look at the NT weather for this weekend. Darwin, 32 and sunny. Palmerston, sunny and 32. Tiwi Islands, 31 and sunny. Jabiru, sunny and 31. Wadair, 31 and sunny. Borroloola, sunny and 29. Nhulunbuy, 29 and cloudy. And Alice Springs, sunny and 19.

0: I'm Marion. Our son Zach died in a motorbike accident at age 22. Even though we'd never had the conversation about organ donation, we said yes as soon as it came up, because we knew Zacho would have wanted that. His organs saved five people's lives, including a baby who'd never been out of hospital. It only takes 1 minute to register as an organ and tissue donor on the Donate Life website or through Medicare. Your generosity could save lives, just like Zacho did.
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1: 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So please enjoy these next upcoming songs while you plan how you're going to spend your July. Please enjoy these next upcoming tracks.

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1: 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We now return to the music. 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

0: 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My name is Chloe and I'm 9 years old. I was born with a rare liver disease and I was very sick. 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
2: Let's take a look at the NT weather for this weekend. Darwin, 32 and sunny. Palmerston, sunny and 32. Tiwi Islands, 31 and sunny. Jabiru, sunny and 31. Wattair, 31 and sunny. Borroloola, sunny and 29. Nhulunbuy, 29 and cloudy. And Alice Springs, sunny and 19.
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0: 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While waiting for song requests, here are some amazing songs that are bound to get you moving and grooving. 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

0: It's showtime! Come on down to the 75th Royal Darwin Show from Thursday the 23rd to Saturday the 25th of July. 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
1: Let's take a look at the NT weather for this weekend. Darwin, 32 and sunny. Palmerston, sunny and 32. Tiwi Islands, 31 and sunny. Jabiru, sunny and 31. Wadare, 31 and sunny. Borroloola, sunny and 29. Nhulunbuy, 29 and cloudy. And Alice Springs, sunny and 19.

0: Well, dear listener, we have reached the end of another amazing broadcast. I hope you found the Grassroots Show to be entertaining and informative. I thank you for staying tuned. Up next is the Afternoon Drive Show, so continue to stay tuned because we have some amazing, easy-listening tunes coming up very soon, only on First Nations Radio. 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

0: It's showtime! 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

Good evening and welcome to the Afternoon Drive Show. My name is Michael, and throughout the show, I will be playing some amazing soundtracks that are bound to get you moving and grooving on the afternoon drive home. 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It means you're in the mood to get home as fast as you can, because no need to work and no need to worry, because tomorrow is Saturday. 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
1: Let's take a look at the NT weather for this weekend. Darwin, 32 and sunny. Palmerston, sunny and 32. Tiwi Islands, 31 and sunny. Jabiru, sunny and 31. Wadare, 31 and sunny. Borroloola, sunny and 29. Nhulunbuy, 29 and cloudy. And Alice Springs, sunny and 19.

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2: Hi, my name's Kelly, and I'm a proud Kaurna, Noongar and Ngarrindjeri woman from South Australia and a mother of four. When I was 19, a doctor told me my kidneys were failing and that I'd eventually need dialysis or a kidney transplant. By age 30, it all caught up with me. With just 30% kidney function, I found myself relying on dialysis to stay alive. 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
5: Let's take a look at the NT weather for this weekend. Darwin, 32 and sunny. Palmerston, sunny and 32. Tiwi Islands, 31 and sunny. Jabiru, sunny and 31. Wadare, 31 and sunny. Borroloola, sunny and 29. Nhulunbuy, 29 and cloudy. And Alice Springs, sunny and 19.
6: Hey, it's me. No, it's late. Are you asleep? Think I left my wallet there on your backseat. Maybe check on the couch. Okay, I'll come clean. It's just an excuse to reach out because I miss you. No, we said give it time. It's hard for me to walk away and ignore what I'm feeling. I respect you made a choice, him over me, but it's not that easy to forget that I love you.

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I hope you enjoyed this amazing playlist because it was designed to get you in the mood for relaxation. After all, it is a Friday, and you are on your way home via driving or walking, so why not relax? 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

0: Census night is Tuesday, August 11, and every answer is important. This census in Melbourne government mo give it all the right one services la all the community. 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Nobody got a cyber your name. 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You can do him that census online, la paper, or get in and talk got a census worker. But more information, call a census.abs.gov.au/indigenous.
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1: 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When I was 19, a doctor told me my kidneys were failing and that I'd eventually need dialysis or a kidney transplant. By age 30, it all caught up with me. With just 30% kidney function, I found myself relying on dialysis to stay alive. At my lowest point, I even planned my own funeral. But after a few years, I received a donated kidney, and that gift saved my life. 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

0: Now on First Nations Radio, the national all sports show, with your host, Australia's greatest Indigenous sports commentator, Charlie King.
1: And you're listening to the All Sports program with Charlie King on First Nations Radio. We're going around the country. Nice to have you on board. Stay with us. Plenty of good sports stories coming your way. We're going to venture away from our studios in Darwin and take us to Nhulunbuy, over to Yirrkala, where they're just about in their finals in the local footy. Josh McCartney joins me from over there. Hello, Josh.
2: Hey, Charlie, how are you?
1: Not bad. We visited you a couple of weeks ago. Had a good time over there. Things you were telling us are looking pretty good on the footy front.
2: Absolutely, Charlie. It's all firing over here with the Gaffel Senior Men's Competition, the Women's Competition and the Juniors. We're, just around the corner from finals as well.
1: Just give us a snapshot on the women's, not the scores, but just the size of the competition.
2: Yeah, so it's a smaller competition. We have three teams competing. We have the Nhulunbuy Saints, we have Yirrkala, and we have Gorpal. And, that's been a strong competition. We've had some close finishes, and I think all the participants are really enjoying that comp.
1: So you're playing at Yirrkala, or where are you playing?
2: So for the women's comp, we play in town under lights.
1: Oh, okay. And you got a junior comp running as well. Tell us a bit about that.
2: Yeah, we sure do. So every week before the women play, we have the Gaffel Juniors, where the Gove Eagles and the Gove Sharks, they battle it out. And that's been a great comp, just trying to reinforce and give some space for the juniors to develop before they join the senior men's comp.
1: What's the age limit?
2: Yes, that's 16 and under. So we have 10-year-olds playing, and we have some 16-year-olds who are just... almost ready to play Gaffel, but not quite there.
1: Yeah, they have been doing lots of training and learning the game in the lead-up?
2: Absolutely. So we're really lucky in that junior comp where we have some great coaches, Rob Morosi and Sean Gilbert, and those two are really developing those up-and-coming stars, which has been great.
1: I suppose the next stage would be girls as well.
2: That's a dream, yes, that would be great. And, there's lots of... We do have some younger girls playing in the women's comp, but it would be great to eventually give them their own comp.
1: Let's talk about the men's competition. That's a big match on over the weekend. Talk us through the season in review, if you can, just for people who are listening to footy from Go for the first time. Just bring us up to date.
2: Yeah, absolutely, Charlie. So we're up to round 13. So all four of our teams have played 10 matches so far. And I'll give you a bit of a ladder update. So at the moment, the Nhulunbuy Saints sit on top. They're 8-2. We have Jarak also on 8-2. Sitting third, we have Gorpal, the reigning premiers. They're at 5-5. And at the moment, we have Noikal on the bottom at 1-9.
1: Gee, apart from Noikal, that's a pretty congested top three.
2: Well... Yeah, it's funny you say that, Charlie, because last week Noikal actually got within 2 goals of Jarak. So the competition's looking really tight. Noikal, while they might not have been rewarded with the wins, they're much improved, and I think they're not far off getting a win, and they might scare some teams come finals time.
1: So this is a penultimate round you're playing this weekend, and for the finals week is the final start the week after?
2: Yeah, we're 2 weeks away from finals, so we have... This weekend's round at Yirrkala. Then we have a round at Hindle Oval in Nhulunbuy, and then we're into finals.
1: How's the finals pan out? How many in it? Four or five in the competition?
2: Yeah, so all four teams will play finals. So 1 and 2 will play in a qualifying final. The winner of that will go straight into the grand final. 3rd and 4th place will play an elimination final where the loser is eliminated. And the winner gets to play the loser of the 1 and 2 match for a spot in the grand final. So it's 3 weeks of finals.
1: Wow, it's pretty good. You got much help doing it, or is it easy to put together as a single person?
2: I'm pretty lucky out here. I've got two main volunteers. I'll give them a quick shout out. So Fiona Jakura and Garrett Wanganeen. Those two, I don't think the comp would happen without those two. They're a part of the Gaffel Advisory Committee. So advising me on cultural things and events happening in town, And they're always happy to help score and officiate come Saturdays.
1: I think the last time we talked footy in Gove, we talked about the prison. They're providing some support, not necessarily as players, but to help out, get the program running. Do you still have that happening, or have you moved on from that?
2: Yeah, unfortunately, we haven't been able to get that up and running this year, Charlie. I think, we did reach out to them, and unfortunately, that wasn't able to get that across the line. But I've heard things that Datchelor prison camp, you know, they were a bit of an asset for the competition in years past.
1: All right, well, talk us through this weekend's footy. We're looking forward to it.
2: Yeah, absolutely. So, as I said, we're at Utakala. In the 2 p.m. game, we have Noikal against the Saints. Saints looked pretty good last week, but Noikal did as well, so hopefully that's a close game. And then in the 4 p.m. game, we have Jarak versus Godpool. So Godpool defeated Jarak earlier in the season, but Jarak have beaten Godpool the last two times, so that'll be an interesting game as well.
1: Sounds interesting. Do a lot of people get down and watch it?
2: Yeah, absolutely. The last few weeks especially has been great. The Oval gets surrounded by cars. We have grandstands at each of our Oval as well, and they get filled up with young families coming down to watch the footy. We always get a great atmosphere at the Gaffer. We're really lucky.
1: I think a couple of years ago when I was out there and talked to some of the people about the footy, they would say things like, if we had to play against Manangreta, we'd beat them.
2: Yeah, I think there's a lot of pride in the Gaffer. And we showed that at Barunga Festival, Charlie, we actually took a men's and women's team to Barunga Festival to compete in the AFL Carnival there.
1: Mm.
2: And both teams made the grand final and unfortunately lost, but represented the region really well. So there's definitely a lot of pride in go for footy.
1: Grand final nerves, it might have been.
2: Potentially. It was a long weekend of footy and a few injuries, but it was, nonetheless, very proud of both teams making the grand final.
1: We're talking to Josh McCartney. He works for AFL-NT based in Gove and the Gove AFL. How do you get to Barunga? Do you go bus it there?
2: Yeah, we're very lucky. We had some great support from Ritajingu Aboriginal Corporation and MeWatch Aboriginal Health Organisation. They provided some transport options for our players. And, yeah, we hit the Central Arnhem Highway. It's about 8 to 9 hours, Charlie. On the dirt track, heading in.
1: And is that the first time they've played in the competition at Barunga?
2: Yeah, so it was the first time for the men's team, but the women had actually been leading the way for the last... this was the third trip for the women in, and they actually won the competition in 2025.
1: Well, good on them. Good on them. I saw them training when I visited a few weeks ago to Gove, and they were training and they were all pretty keen to have a chat and tell me about how things were going, and the women's comp was growing, going gangbusters. So it's good that it's heading towards its finals as well, as you told us.
2: Yeah, absolutely. There's nothing better than driving past an oval, Charlie, and you see, down one end, you might have a few kids having a kick, and then on the wing, you've got the men's team training, and then down the other end, you've got the women training as well. It's fantastic to see the ovals out here full of participants training.
1: Season coming to an end when it's all over. Josh, what happens then?
2: Yeah, so we'll review the season. We'll see what we can do better, how we get more people involved. But, I think for this region in particular, we might look at some modified football, Charlie. So some AFL 9s, getting some tournaments up with that. And we'll also see if there's any options for some more representative footy for a Gove AFL side as well.
1: Actually, Darwin Nines are being played here as well. Last time I talked to you, I think you were mentioning it might be a Gove Sixes, but you've changed your mind and gone with the Nine format.
2: Yeah, it'll fall somewhere between that, Charlie. But, it'll be looking at a format where we can engage the rest of East Arnhem, not just Gove.
1: Yeah. And rep footy, you were saying, what do you think in that space?
2: Yeah, well, as you mentioned, there's obviously Manangreta has a really strong footy comp. There's also there's previously been matches played between Tiwi and a Gove representative side. So, yeah, we'll look at options to make something like that happen again.
1: The big grand final at Tiwi this weekend, and Imalu take on Ranku promises to be a pretty impressive game, and it'll be getting media coverage as well, so looking forward to sharing maybe some thoughts on that program next week when we're talking footy around the territory. All right, we're going to leave it there, Joss. Nice to talk to you as ever. We're doing a great job, and we'll catch up with you and wish the teams all the best and tell them we're still interested in them. Just because we're not there doesn't mean our interest is gone.
2: Absolutely. Thanks, Charlie. I appreciate the chat.
1: Thanks for your time. Bye now.
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0: And we've been talking footy around the territory. We just went to Gove and chatted with them, but now we're heading over to Tiwi Islands because tomorrow, Sunday, it's grand final day on the Tiwi Islands, and who better to preview it than Brenton Toy? I call him BT, but he's Brenton Toy, and he joins us on the phone. Brenton, hello.
1: Good morning, Charlie. How are you?
0: Oh, I'm very good. I've been chasing you. I found you. I know where you've gone. So, and I've still got your number. You haven't changed. It's so easy to get hold of. Thanks for joining us, mate. Appreciate it. Grand final day. What would the mood be like over on the islands at the moment?
1: A lot of sort of excitement in the air, a lot of anticipation, you know, people looking forward to Sunday. We've got our Tiwi Island Cultural Festival on, starts this afternoon with some local Tiwi bands, and tomorrow we've got some bigger names at the festival, which will go all day, which will lead into the grand final. So it's just a really good lead up to Sunday, and it's been a cracking season of the TIFL, lots of great games throughout the year, and to see these two teams come together on Sunday is going to be something very exciting.
0: Yeah, for those who don't know, give us a bit of a preview of the two teams and what you know about them.
1: Yeah, so I'll start off with the Imaloo Tigers, the team from Pearl and Gympie, or other people might know it as Garden Point on Melville Island. Up there, and really famous football club, very successful, the Rioli's, and that's their hometown, and all of the brothers played through there, so people would know that, and very, very strong, successful club over the years, many, many flags, lots of, you know, quality players that have gone on to play in the NTFL, and the WAFL, and the SANFL, and the AFL, so very passionate team. When you pull up there, everything is just Tiger Land everywhere. They'll be coming down in droves. They'll be painting their cars. There'll be streamers all over them. So they're in terms of football, they've got a lot in the tank over the next few years. They've got some really, really good kids coming through around sort of 18, 19, 20 years old that have been playing TIFL for 3 or 4 years now, you know, just, you know, since they were kids themselves. So They're experienced players at 2021, and some of the backbone, Matthias and Darius Burke, they're two good players in that team. The Rioli's obviously from there, but Cesc Purruntatameri won the leading goal kicker over here as well, and he's a big unit, and when he gets the ball one out down forward, he's pretty hard man to stop, so the Rankin defenders will have their work cut out for him. But plenty of speed, plenty of enthusiasm, plenty of youth, which is why Imaloo are kind of, you know, the favourites for this weekend. In saying that, the Ranku Eagles are from Bathurst Island, so it's a real Bathurst versus Melville rivalry. They're kind of right across the road from each other, across the strait from each other, the Ranku team. So they're very fast, very flashy, very exciting, a very attacking style of football they play, like most footy over here on the islands. But they've got some really talented players that have come out of Ranku, and it's hard for me to pick because they move around so much. So it'll be a cracking game. It'll be all-out attack, and it'll be a shootout, and the best team on the day will obviously win.
0: Brent, you coached the Tiwi Bombers some time back and still involved with them in the last couple of years. Are there any Tiwi Bombers players in either of these teams?
1: There'll be plenty of current players, I think, and a few, or plenty of ex-players, certainly, you know, on the back end of their careers playing for both teams. And then a few of the younger players, I better not get this wrong, but I hope it's right. But I think Kurt Dunn is playing for Ranku, and he's formed in the NTFL in the last couple of years. He just turned into one of the better, smaller running defenders that Tiwi have had over the years, you know, up there with the likes of Jason Purruntatameri, and not sure if he's playing for Imaloo, but it's good to see him run around again. But plenty of young talent coming through. AFLNT's done a heap of work over on the island with getting sort of junior competitions, you know, up and running, and structuring up the competition a bit better. So, and obviously the support of the TIFL, and I can't mention that without mentioning Mary Dunn, the work that she's done to get football, you know, where it is today over on the islands is is terrific, and everybody working together, it's all good for football and good for the Bombers and good for the Tiwi Islands.
0: I'm hoping that I can get across there. Should be fantastic. Now, the day itself, there's a whole festival feel about it, isn't there? And there's also people attend church mass. That always happens as well, and there's plenty of food. And I mean, just you explain it better than I do, but just to encourage people, they're not going to be able to get across if they haven't organised travel already.
1: I think it's
0: all packed out. But
1: yeah,
0: it's a day of religious commitment and festival, isn't it, really?
1: Everything. It just all comes together, and the cultures, the different ethnic backgrounds, everything just all comes together, this weekend. And even across cultures, like we've got, with the festival, some Yothu Yindi connections and, performing at the festival. We've had the Red Flag dancers from Numbuwa come historically, and Nathan Fijo from Croker. Even just, amongst Aboriginal people, there's that intersect. But we're kind of expecting maybe 30 to 40 planes, out on the airstrip on Sunday, with people coming from all places, down south and from Darwin to get over for the day. As you said, there's football is almost a religion, but there's a strong, religious influence, on the island. So there'll be a church mass there in the morning, I guess, on Sunday. The ladies will sing at the football. But also to the art weekend as well. It's just it's a massive boost for Tiwi people and Tiwi tourism and the economy over here. And we encourage as many people to get in as they can. But like we said, it's a tough gig to get over here now if you haven't already organised it. But if you can, it's a worthwhile trip to get over for.
0: Yeah, you're there, aren't you? You're saying you're there. Is the ferry still operating?
1: Yeah, I think I'm not sure what the schedule is, but the ferry between Darwin and Tiwi is running. I'm not sure if it's booked out or chartered or not, but that's obviously running, and it runs Thursday, Friday, Sunday, as a scheduled service. And then there'll be inter-island ferry between Melville Island and to Bathurst. So if you can get to Melville, you can get down to Bathurst somehow. The inter-island ferry will run through there to get put passengers across the water. It's going to be tough to get a flight over.
0: And the footy is at the highest order. It's just amazing to see the pace and the skill level. It's unbelievable. I'm getting all excited and hope I can get across there. And you'll be there with all the music happening around you, Brent, enjoying
1: it? I'm here up at Snake Bay or Millicarpety right now, just looking over the back of the water there. And there's just a sense in the atmosphere of anticipation across everybody. The festival, the weekend, the football. And as you said, the football over here, I've seen plenty of football over my time. But there's just things you see here that you don't see anywhere else, any place in the country. Like just the style of play, the freakish things that happen, the passion of the supporters, it's just an incredible day for everybody to be involved with, but more importantly, a day for Tiwi people to showcase, their unique talents, on the footy field, which in my opinion, not many people have been able to match over the years.
0: Mm. And Mary Dunn, as you mentioned her, congratulations to her. Brendan, thank you for your time. We'll see you over there, hopefully, but if not, enjoy the day. You're very lucky to be there.
1: Mate, I am very lucky to be chatting with you, Charlie King. I've loved speaking to you over the years, and certainly, great mentor of mine. And we were talking earlier, but certainly, we're doing all right, but on the shoulders of people like you, and really appreciate it, Charlie.
0: You're a good man. Thank you, Brenton. Take care.
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3: Let's take a look at the NT weather for this weekend. Darwin, 32 and sunny. Palmerston, sunny and 32. Tiwi Islands, 31 and sunny. Jabiru, sunny and 31. Wattair, 31 and sunny. Borroloola, sunny and 29. Nhulunbuy, 29 and cloudy. And Alice Springs, sunny and 19.

0: 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Oh yeah!
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0: You're listening to the All Sports Program with Charlie King on First Nations Media across the Territory and across the nation. People hearing us all over the place. Let's head to Melbourne and catch up with a man by the name of Brian Clark. He's on his way to Darwin with something special Darwin are going to love. He joins me on the line. Brian Clark, hello.
1: G'day, Charlie. How are you going?
0: 3 weeks from now, mate, we're going to see the Darwin Nines in action.
1: Yeah, mate, looking forward to it. It'll be the sixth edition of the Darwin Nines. So for the listeners who don't know what the Darwin Nines is, it's a carnival, which is a nine-a-side AFL Aussie rules carnival. The big difference is that this is played on rugby fields.
0: Which is a rectangular field. So how do you play a footy game on rectangular field?
1: What we do is we just use the rugby markings and we use the rugby posts. So we don't put behind posts. There are no behind posts. So if you can imagine a rugby field, you kick the ball into the post and it comes back in. It's play on. Kick the ball into the post and it goes in. It's a goal. So format, the reason behind this format is that we're trying to grow the game internationally by using existing fields. And having point posts is something that's a bit hard for locals to source. So we just use the existing rugby posts, and that's the format we'll be using in Darwin on the 8th of August.
0: Now, if Aussie rules and rugby got together, the child would be this one.
1: Yeah, it's interesting, isn't it? You've got these global games of rugby and soccer and that have all gone international because they've got a rectangular field. We're the only game that has a large field with a large amount of play numbers, but you know, on your point, Charlie, is that rugby and soccer are a lot of options around the world, but basically you can argue that footy, our great game, is in the middle. Rugby is a very technical, very, very physical game. Soccer is a very skillful, yet not